This night was designed for God to move however he chooses. So if you're waiting on another structured song, you're not going to get it tonight. We wanted to build an altar right here in this place. So wherever you are right now, build your altar now. Come on, build it. Build your altar. Some say, I don't know how to build an altar. Wherever there was a place that God spoke or he moved in any way, the people of God built an altar as an honor, sign of honor to him. Wherever God moved or wherever he made a way or whenever he did something or whenever he required a sacrifice. And our hearts must be willing to build an altar. Not only where we can bless him for all the things that he's done, but so we can give him everything that he is requiring out of us. So right where you are, build an altar. Go. Right now. Build it. Construct it. Build it with honor to the King of Glory.

gonna do a lot of worship the next few days. But the foundation of all worship is an understanding of the great love of the Father. And I like to sing that little children's song. You know, Jesus said, in order for us to really come into the kingdom, we have to come like a child. Now, we're not supposed to be childish, just childlike. And just really understand the truth that Jesus loves me. This I know. And really, worship is simply love responding to love. And so really to lay a foundation for this week, we just sing this one more time, and we want you to understand that He loves us. I don't know what you're going through, what your circumstance is, but somebody needs to hear. This will wash all of the heartache away.

Matthew chapter 17. I'm going to talk about this Friday night. Matthew chapter 17. The Bible says that a man ran up to Jesus. And he said to Jesus, "I brought my son to your disciples, and your disciples could not cure him." Jesus looks at the disciples and he says, "You perverse and faithless generation, how long shall I be with you?" He turns back to the Father. He says, "Bring him to me." And the Bible says Jesus rebuked him.

Love is so thick and tangible in this room tonight. And there are some of you here that have not encountered the love of God. And tonight, God wants to encounter you and wants you to feel His love, His amazing love. Without it, these are just songs. These are just words. These are

0: Come on, you know you can't do it on your own. It's not by power, not by might, but by my spirit, said the Lord. Yeah. Come on, one more time for the Father tonight.
1: Lift it up, Lord. Yeah.

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Hallelujah, hallelujah, hallelujah. For have not I declared that the whole earth shall be filled with my glory? I've spoken and said that the whole creation is groaning, waiting for the adoption of sons. Know in this hour that even as I pierced the side of Adam and caused the bride to come forth, even as I pierced the side of my son and caused the bride to come forth, know that in this hour I'm piercing the nations, that my church, that my house might come forth. Know that in this hour that the church shall become called that which is borderless. For Bethel shall arise in this hour, the place where God is, the place where God arises. Borderlessness shall be the sign of the coming forth of my kingdom. For certainly in places that are uncommon and places that are not called my house shall come the arising of the sign of the Lord, the hand and manifestation of the Almighty God in this hour. For know, my people, that I'm creeping into all of the places of the world, and the nation shall arise and flow into that which is called Bethel.

Thank you, Jesus. You are wiser than the wisest. You are stronger than the strongest. Yes, God, you are richer than the richest. You're clothed with majesty. You're clothed with power. You're clothed with strength. The heavens declare the glory of the Lord. The earth belongs to you. The heaven belongs to you. Father, we give you glory because of you.

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0: told me something.
1: I'll never be the same.
0: Y'all get my granddaddy up these steps here.

I don't want the power of this moment to pass you. I don't want the power of this moment to pass you. I know I talk a lot, but I got to tell you this. In Matthew chapter 9, Jesus was in his hometown. The Bible says that every time he went to meet one need, another need came to him. And we use phrases like, while he was still ministering to this person, or as he was talking to this person, there were so many people who needed him in that moment. And a man came up and said, Jesus, my daughter has died. His name was Jairus. And he came up and said, my daughter has died. So Jesus said, I will come and heal her. So Jesus is now on his way from one place to another place to meet someone else's need. When the Bible says that a woman who had an issue of blood for 12 years thought to herself, this is my moment. Nothing else had worked. And she didn't have enough time to talk to him because he was on his way somewhere else. So she just reached up and grabbed the hem of his garment. And when she touched him, he said, who touched me?

0: How many know our God reigns?
1: Could somebody just say there's none like you? Come on, just lift up that kind of a worship in here that says there's none like you. Come on, continue to fill the room with worship right there. Come on, nigga.

situation. But your anthems cry in your season of impossibility is just to say, there's nobody like my God. All right. Facts change. Faith causes the facts to change in your favor.

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So I just want you to understand that there's nobody like my God. And he told us a long time ago, about 2,000 something odd years ago, that I can do the impossible. He even said, listen, if it goes out of your realm of vocabulary, just say, I am that I am. Because I'm all of it. I'm all of that too. Anybody facing an impossible situation that you need God to show up in?

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serve a God who always causes us to triumph. He is not caught off guard by any of our life situations. Everything, the hardship, the trial, the storm, is not happening to us. It's happening for us. For we know that all things work together for the good of those who love the Lord and are called according to his purpose. So don't give up. We don't have to worry. Our God is intentional.

all over this building, let's lift our hands in the presence of the Lord. We're going to worship Him. The Bible declares that we are to worship Him in the beauty of holiness. I want every hand lifted. If you want to close your eyes, go ahead and close them. But I want you to focus upon Jesus now. For He alone is worthy to be worshiped and worthy to be adored. Can I get an amen on that? Can I get an amen on that? The Bible records in Matthew chapter 2 and verse number 11. It says, when the wise men came to the place where baby Jesus was, it says, when they saw Him, they fell down and worshiped Him. Everybody say, fell down. They bowed down and they worshiped Him. And the scripture says, and then their treasures were opened. And they presented unto Him gifts. And therein is a glorious revelation of the Spirit. And it is this, that when you and I will humble ourselves and begin to worship, the treasure that is in this earthen vessel begins to open up. Somebody say yes. And the gifts of the Spirit of God that are within us begin to flow. I believe if we will worship God with our whole heart, our whole spirit and soul, God's presence and power will begin to move in this place. People can be healed and delivered even while we're worshiping. And

busy right now. If you could just lift your hands up and worship the Lord, our King and our Savior, the one who died but rose again for us, the one who still intercedes for us. Can the real worshipers show yourself?

all over this building, let's lift our hands in the presence of the Lord. We're going to worship Him. The Bible declares that we are to worship Him in the beauty of holiness. I want every hand lifted. If you want to close your eyes, go ahead and close them. But I want you to focus upon Jesus now. For He alone is worthy to be worshipped and worthy to be adored. Can I get an amen on that? Can I get an amen on that? The Bible records in Matthew chapter 2 and verse number 11. It says, when the wise men came to the place where baby Jesus was, it says, when they saw Him, they fell down and worshiped Him. Everybody say, fell down. They bowed down and they worshiped Him. And the scripture says, and then their treasures were opened, and they presented unto Him gifts. And therein is a glorious revelation of the Spirit. And it is this, that when you and I will humble ourselves and begin to worship, the treasure that is in this earthen vessel begins to open up. Somebody say yes. And the gifts of the Spirit of God that are within us begin to flow. I believe if we will worship God with our whole heart, our whole spirit and soul, God's presence and power will begin to move in this place. People can be healed and delivered even while we're worshiping and recording. Does anybody believe that with me? I want you to lift up your hands now and begin to lift up your voices. That's right. Just begin to open your own mouth and begin to worship Him. Out of your spirit, just begin to bless His holy name. If He's done anything for you, just begin to worship. Just begin to worship. That's right. Begin to worship. Begin to bless His name. Begin to bless His name. Come on and bless His name.

Matthew chapter 17. I'm going to talk about this Friday night. Matthew chapter 17. The Bible says that a man ran up to Jesus. And he said to Jesus, "I brought my son to your disciples, and your disciples could not cure him." Jesus looks at the disciples and he says, "You perverse and faithless generation, how long shall I be with you?" He turns back to the Father. He says, "Bring him to me." And the Bible says Jesus rebuked him.

glad. 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Righteousness and justice are the foundation of his throne. Fire goes before him and consumes his foes on every side. His lightning lights up the world. The earth sees and trembles. 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

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Say that again. Say, I have the grace to overcome. So I'm calling this the Overcomer's Record.

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When I was overwhelmed, and when I was under

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Let me testify.

Savoy. That's fact. And all the spiritual serendipities, all the nuances of celebrating all that God is, does not change the reality that life can be painful. Jesus said, in this world you will have trouble. Sin has so made its mark on society that its repercussions are felt. Some because they're caused by us, some because they're done to us by somebody else. All of it hurts. A mere perusal of the passage lets us know how real this is. Notice in verse 4, he comforts us in our affliction. The end of verse 4, in any affliction. The beginning of verse 6, if we are afflicted. The middle of verse 7, sharers of our suffering. The middle of verse 8, we do not want you to be unaware, brethren, of our affliction. Verse 9, indeed, we have the sentence of death. I get the impression Paul is in a painful situation. And he's not by himself. He says, our affliction.

the look, the dress, the plastic smiles, which gives the impression that all is well, God is good all the time, and all the time God is good. And while it would be a true statement, because after all, we're Christians, and that's what we're supposed to say. If we could take off the jacket and remove the makeup and unhook the weave. It would become inextricably clear that sometimes life hurts. And maybe you've just come out of it, maybe you're in it, or maybe you're headed towards it, but the reality is there is affliction. Now, what's interesting about this passage is that the Apostle Paul is speaking, and there is no debate that he is probably the most spiritual Christian who's ever lived. He is head and shoulders above anyone else when it comes to declaring the faith, representing the faith, and suffering for the faith. His own descriptions of everything that he went through as a follower of Christ is daunting. It's hard to conceive that one man could go through so much. But he did. And the reason why I'm pointing this out on the front end of our presentation is that we're not talking about a bad man hurting, we're talking about a good man hurting. Someone have you think, if I'm following Jesus and I'm serving Jesus and I'm loving Jesus, I'm not supposed to hurt. A lot of Paul's pain was because he was following Jesus, because he was living for Jesus, because he was a visible, verbal follower of Christ and not a secret agent representative. It was in the midst of his faith and function in accordance with that faith that often was the cause of his pain. Yes, there is pain because of disobedience. When we sin, we hurt because it has consequences. But there can also be pain because of your obedience. Some are here who are still single only because you have refused to compromise your values and to settle for anyone, anytime, anything, and anyhow. And so the pain of being alone lingers because your commitment to Christ has caused you not to compromise. There are others who are struggling financially, not because you've mismanaged the funds, but because you've lost the job, or the raise is not there, or the things have broken down, and you didn't do anything wrong, it's just that life hit you. And it hurts. Well, you see, in just the few verses we've looked at, affliction, affliction, affliction. The Greek word for affliction means trouble or distress. He says our affliction, because he is including you and me in it. So let's get something straight before we go any further. Life can hurt. Okay, life can hurt. People die. People get sick. People get abused. There would be many here who would say, I've looked for Jesus and not been able to locate him. I've tried to track him down and I couldn't find him. I dialed his number and it was off the hook. I cried out and there was no answer. You wouldn't be alone. Job chapter 23, he says, I looked north and I couldn't find you. I went south and I couldn't find you. I looked east, west. I looked everywhere for you, God, Job says in Job 23. And he says, and I could not find you. And the Bible tells us Job was a righteous man.

So don't be lied to. Life hurts. Different levels, different times, different strokes for different folks. But it can hurt. And you do cry sometimes, no matter how much you love Jesus. So, the bad news, if I can call it that, the bad news is affliction. Paul said it got so bad, it hurt so much, it got so deep. The end of verse 8 says, we despaired even of life. In other words, the only way things could get worse is if we died. It was so bad, we despaired of life. Didn't want to live anymore. Didn't think we would live anymore. This is the time when all hell breaks loose. It's not a hangnail. This is when life looks like it's over. So that's how bad it got. And Paul, he could sing, I love the Lord, he heard my cry. He could sing that with full favor and face. But if he told the truth, the whole truth, and nothing but the truth, he'd also have to say, but I was ready to give up. And we're talking about the most spiritual Christian that's ever lived. So life hurts. But I want to praise God right now that that's not the only word repeated over and over in the passage. There is a second word that we've got to come to grips with. It's the word comfort. The end of verse 3, God of all comfort. The beginning of verse 4, who comforts. The middle of verse 4, able to comfort. The next line in verse 4, affliction with the comfort. The end of verse 4, comforted by God. The end of verse 5, so also our comfort. The beginning of verse 6, it is for your comfort. Continuing in verse 6, or if we are comforted. Continuing in verse 6, it is for your comfort. The end of verse 7, sharers of our comfort. Comfort. Many of us in our home, on our bed, have comforters. Comforters. These are the thicker blankets. Often on top, these are the thicker blankets designed in a cold situation to provide you some warmth. The comforter that you have on your bed does not, in and of itself, change the weather. It changes the effect of the weather on you. It's a comforter because if you wrap yourself in it, the weather that's surrounding you has no longer the final say-so to you. Not because the weather has changed. If it happens to be chilly in your room, it is simply because there is something thick that is available to you. The Greek word for comforter is the word paraclete, and it's the word spoken of about the Holy Spirit when Jesus said, I'm going to send you another comforter, whose job it will be to come alongside you and assist you. 1 Corinthians 10:13, when he says that there is no tribulation, no trial, no temptation that has overtaken you, but such as is common to man. But God will, with the trouble, provide your way of escape. We got stuck on the word with. Not from, but with. In other words, when God allows a problem, he not only sends the problem, he sends something else with it. The problem is we can get stuck on the problem and not see the accompanying thing that God sends with it. Paul says, with the affliction, he provides a comforter. That's what he says. He says, he provides a comforter with the
affliction. It comes alongside the affliction and provides comfort, the middle of fourth floor, in any affliction with the comfort. So in every affliction, trouble, hurt, pain, distress, difficulty of life you may be facing, there is a comforter on the bed. Because it says it comes with the affliction. With the trouble, there's a blanket. Now, it's possible to spend so much time in a cold room talking about how cold it is that you don't pull up the comforter. Not because the comforter isn't there, it's just that your focus is on the temperature in the room. He says, with the affliction comes the comfort. When the kids were growing up, every year we would always go to an amusement park. We love amusement parks, and the wilder the ride is, the more excited I get, because I love the wild rides and, of course, the wildest of all, the roller coaster. The roller coaster can be an afflicting ride because it takes you up and drops you way down. One moment you're at the highest high, and the next moment you're at the lowest low, all the while turning and twisting you. The problem with that ride is a whole lot of other folk want to get on it too. And so you've got a wait time. It can be depressing as you sit up and watch the sign that says 90 minutes from here. You got to stand in that line for an hour and a half for a 90-second thrill. You've got to wait and wait and wait. It's irritating. Yes, you want the ride, but you don't want the wait. But then after years of going, I shared they made a switch. They began putting television sets, television screens, intermittently along the wait line. In other words, they didn't change the time, they changed the nature of the wait. You still were waiting 90 minutes, but they were entertaining you as you waited, so that the wait didn't affect you the same way as it used to affect you, because there was something for you to focus on that took your mind off of the pain of having to go 90 minutes before you arrived at your destination. I don't know how long God's going to keep you in the line you're in. I don't know how long he's going to make you wait for your deliverance to come. I can't tell you, I can't guarantee you that your problem is going to be solved tomorrow. We can pray to that end, trust to that end, desire that end, but I can't guarantee it. And neither can you. Nor can I make, or will I make, a false promise to you. Trust in Jesus and Monday is going to be different. Monday may be worse. I do not know. All I do know, to tell you the truth and the whole truth and nothing but the truth, is there is a comforter. There is a distraction. There is something that God has provided while you're in this line to equip you and to enable you to deal with this. He says that you are to look in the midst of your affliction, and you are to theologically focus on your pain. In other words, you and I must give dignity to our difficulty. Purpose to our pain. Don't like the pain. Don't want to be satisfied with the pain. But while you are facing the pain, he says, I want you to add purpose to the pain. Verse 5, for just as the sufferings of Christ are ours in abundance, so also comfort is abundant through Christ. Here it is. Here it is. It's a very simple principle, but it is life-changing. The worse the pain gets, the deeper the focus on the Lord.
It's a very simple. He says he called your pain sharing in the sufferings of Christ. He says, I want you in the middle of what you're going through to focus on the fact that if you are seeking the Lord, serving the Lord, are committed to the Lord, I want your focus to be on the Lord so that while you're going through this, the God who allowed the affliction can also share the comfort. That's what he says in verse 5. He wants God to transition over to you. Okay, look, the second most important theological understanding you and I must have, the second most important, is the sovereignty of God. The sovereignty of God means nothing happens to you unless it passed through God's fingers first. That's what sovereignty means. God is in control, either because he causes it or because he allows it. If he allows it, all things are working together for good, Romans 8:28, to them who love God. If you are pursuing God in the midst of what he has allowed, we call it the second most important theological understanding, because the first is the gospel, to hear the good news about the death and resurrection of Jesus Christ so you can be born again and saved. But now that you are a Christian, do not underestimate the sovereignty of God, that if it got to you, it passed through him. And therefore, if it passed through him, allowing it to get to you, he let it get to you for a reason. It's not fate or aimlessness or luck or chance or any of the words that ought not be part of a serious Christian's vocabulary. We don't deal with luck or chance or fate. Those are empty, meaningless words for a Christian when you have a sovereign God who controls all things, no matter how idiosyncratic it seems to be. And so, he says, I want you to focus. God did not deliver the three Hebrew boys from entering the fiery furnace. He joined them in the fiery furnace. The fire was still hot. The fire was still fire, but its effect on them was not normal because he joined them in it. If God has not taken you out of it, let him join you in it so that its effect is changed. I want him to deliver you, and I'm praying he will deliver you or me or us or whatever it is. But while you are waiting, he says, I want you to interpret this thing you are going through, if indeed you are in fellowship with the Lord, as your participation in the sufferings of Christ. You say, well, what's going to be different? I'll show you what's going to be different. Flip over one page to 2 Corinthians 4 and look at what he says. He says in verse 6, for God who said, light shines out of darkness, is the one who has shown in our hearts to give the light of the knowledge of the glory of God in the face of Christ. But we have this, watch this, we have this treasure. You got something very expensive inside of you. We have this treasure in earthen vessels, that is in your body, so that the surpassing greatness of the power will be of God and not from ourselves. Now here it is. We are afflicted. So we've already seen that word. We are afflicted in every way. Socially, financially, relationally, physically. Every way we run into stuff. We are afflicted every way, but not crushed. Wait a minute, I feel a comforter. I feel a comforter moving. He says, we are afflicted, but we're not crushed. Then he says, we are perplexed. Don't know why this is happening, how long it's going to be here. We are perplexed, but we're not despairing. He says, we are persecuted. They're not treating me right at work. They're talking about me like a dog. We are persecuted, but we're not forsaken. He says, we are struck down, yeah, but we're not destroyed. Always carrying about in the body the dying of Jesus, so that the life of Jesus may be made manifest in our body. He says, the circumstance may knock you down, but it shouldn't knock you out. If you're carrying about your identity in Jesus Christ.
So when you are going through the affliction, that is not the time to run from the Lord. That is the time to run to the Lord like you have never run to him before. God must be free to work in us before he can work for us. Our prayer is, God, work for me. Change my situation. And God says, I hear you, but I can't work for you until you let me work in you. Because I'm trying to do something in you so that what I am doing in you can show up out of you. But if I can't work in you, then I have nothing to produce out of you. So if I let it pass through my fingers and get to you, then let me do what I'm trying to do in you so that it'll show up out of you when I have worked through you. When you ladies who've had children are in the hospital, there comes that time when you're in labor. That is, you're in a painful situation. You are hurting. As you are in labor, you are surrounded by comforters. It may be the husband. It may be the husband with the nurses, or they're taking paper towels and wiping the sweat. They're patting you on your arm or rubbing you there, because they know you're in pain. But along with the pain, they come alongside to provide encouragement and support while you're going through. Now, some go through quick labor, 30 minutes, an hour, hour and a half, and it's over. But some of you may be in prolonged labor, 10 hours, 12 hours, 24 hours. And nothing is coming down the pike. But in your pain and in your oohs and your ahs and your hurts and your difficulties, they surround you. They'll take a straw and put it to your mouth so you can sip some water and cool off because of the heat of the pain putting pressure on you, and you are aching and you are hurting and you are in difficulty. But what you don't do, you don't say, I give up, I quit, I don't care what's happening inside of me, because you understand something special is occurring. You understand something brand new is taking place. You understand something unique is occurring. And so you bear the pain with the comfort until what's inside comes out. And you're not satisfied until what was inside comes out. God knows you're in labor. God knows you are afflicted. He knows you're in pain. But he also knows there's something in there that he wants to birth out of you, and that is the manifestation of the life of Christ, a new experience with God that you would not have without the affliction. And without that Christocentric focus, without that focus on Jesus Christ, then the pain is only painful, and it is not purposeful. It is not pain with a purpose. Now I'm going to give you the secret. Paul's going to give you the secret. It is a life-transforming principle that is so devastating in its concept. It's so simple, and yet it is one of the hardest things you'll ever do. How do I get more comfort when I'm going through more pain? Because he remember, the comfort comes with the affliction. So the comforter is already on the bed. How do I pull up this comforter so I feel more comforted while I'm being more afflicted? How do I get the comforter and the affliction to work together so that I not only have the comforter, I feel it in the midst of my affliction? He tells you. Verse 4. Who comforts
comforts us in our affliction so that we will be able to comfort those who are in any affliction with the comfort with which we ourselves have been comforted. He says, God comforts you so that you can become a comforter of somebody else. In the midst of your pain, and you're looking for some comfort to come to you, God says, let comfort come through you. While you are needing comfort to you, your comfort, so that you can become a comforter of another with the very same comfort. In other words, the comforter on your bed is not just for you. The comfort on your bed is not just for you. He says, I'm going to comfort you so that this bigger comforter can also cover somebody else who's being afflicted. One of the hardest things to do when you're hurting is think about somebody else, because you're dealing with your own pain. But one of the best things to do if you're hurting is to think about somebody else, because the comfort you give is the comfort you receive. That's why it's more blessed to give than to receive. If you are a cul-de-sac Christian, all you think about is going in, but nothing can flow through. If you are a cul-de-sac Christian, you'll also be a constipated Christian. If you're a cul-de-sac Christian, you'll get to, but it won't go through, so you'll stay sick. See, but if it can go to, but also pass through, then you're going to be healthy. God says, in the midst of you getting out of your affliction, I want you to be a comforter as you are waiting to be comforted. In other words, there is a ministry for your pain. God often lets us go through things that he wants to use for our ministry to somebody else. It's a simple thing like seeing somebody who's struggling with cancer and you've been pronounced 5 years clean of cancer. You don't know them. You've never met them. All you know is you know what they're going through. You know their fear. You know their apprehension. You know they're scared about the radiation. You know that they're losing some hair. You know that they're going through it because you've been there. You've walked that road before. And you, as you give that believer comfort, what you have done is opened up a whole new experience with God for you.

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2: Blessed is the one who does not walk in step with the wicked. Psalm 1, verse 1. When Moses commanded Pharaoh to set God's people free, Pharaoh offered him three compromises. First, he offered to let them go if they didn't go too far away. Second, he offered to let them go provided they left their children in Egypt. Third, he offered to let them go provided they left their business interests in Egypt. In each case, Moses said no. And Satan will make you those same offers. Put distance between yourself and the world. Refuse to let it have you. 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You are called to love and minister to those around you, but not to become like them. One of the great gifts that God has given us is the gift of free will. You can choose. If you want to enjoy God's blessings, you need to make lifestyle choices that line up with His will and are consistent with the values of His word, not choices reflecting the constantly eroding values of the world system around you. The way to succeed in life is to stand on Bible principles. Here are two scriptures you need to meditate on and keep in mind. The blessing of the Lord makes one rich, and He adds no sorrow with it. Proverbs 10, verse 22. But seek first the kingdom of God and His righteousness, and all these things shall be added to you. Matthew 6, verse 33. Today pray, Lord, I don't want to live by the world's standards. I put you first in my life because I know your ways are always best.
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weather conditions for St. Croix. Scattered rain showers. The temperature is 79 degrees Fahrenheit. Winds E at 17 miles per hour. Humidity at 85%. Precipitation chance is 40%. 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

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I am Cindy Martin. Stories making the news today. Opposition blasts unusual implementation of public transport fare increase. GGFM News, accurate and efficient. I am Cindy Martin. Stories making the news today. Opposition blasts unusual implementation of public transport fare increase.

Elsa. Opposition spokesman on transport, Mikhail Phillips, says the government is resorting to gimmicks in the way it is implementing public transport fare increases, arguing that the approach is unusual and exposes absence of a transport policy. He was reacting to Transport Minister Daryl Vaz's announcement Tuesday of the phased implementation of a 16% hike in fares for public passenger vehicle PPV operators following cabinet's approval. The first 8% took effect Tuesday, with the remaining 8% to be applied in July. Phillips described the move as highly unusual and extremely disrespectful to commuters who depend on public transport daily. A retired teacher has been awarded more than $200,000 for pain and suffering after a bus struck her near the Mandeville Market in Manchester in 2011, according to a Supreme Court judgment handed down last month. The award reflects a reduction after the court found she was partly responsible for the incident. Justice Sonyoy Wynne-Blair ruled on May 19 that the driver of a Toyota Hiace minibus breached his duty of care when the public passenger vehicle hit the former teacher on August 4, 2011. She was 73 years old at the time of the trial in May 2025. The court ordered the driver and the owner to pay 80% of the damages. It said the former teacher was responsible for 20% of the damages because she had failed to maintain a proper lookout while crossing a three-lane roadway. She had filed the suit in 2012. A St. Elizabeth businessman has been charged after officers allegedly seized a cache of suspected stolen gambling machine parts during a search of his home on Friday. Investigators say 50-year-old Rylock French, also a farmer of Seven Corner, Santa Cruz, has been charged with housebreaking and receiving stolen properties. The charges stem from a search carried out at his residence on Friday, during which police reportedly recovered 6 poker box circuit boards, 1 poker box bill acceptor, 1 black American roulette gaming machine with red stripes, and 1 touchscreen poker box monitor. Also seized were a total water pump and a blue and white Westinghouse 5300 SC generator. Head of the St. Elizabeth Police, Superintendent Coolidge Minto, said French was unable to account for the items when questioned by investigators over the weekend. A St. Andrew event promoter was yesterday fined a total of $110,000 in the Kingston and St. Andrew Parish Court after pleading guilty to attempting to bribe police officers who turned up to shut down a party in Bowden Hill, Stony Hill, that was being held without authorization. Ian Parks was fined $100,000 or 30 days imprisonment for bribery and an additional $10,000 or 30 days imprisonment in connection with the illegal event. As part of the proceedings, the presiding parish judge instructed Parks to apologize to the police officer involved. Parks complied and offered an apology in court. The court heard that police officers responded to an event in Bowden Hill, Stony Hill, shortly before midnight on May 2, and took steps to bring the party to an end. It was during that operation that Parks attempted to influence one of the officers by offering the officer $10,000. He was subsequently arrested and charged. International news. In one of the most serious exchanges since the ceasefire began, Iran fired missiles at Kuwait and Bahrain

as the U.S. conducted new strikes on Iran's Qusim Island. Earlier in the day, the U.S. military said it disabled an oil tanker heading for an Iranian port by striking it with Hellfire missiles. Iranian media outlets have signaled talks between Tehran and Washington are ongoing, a day after reports that Iran suspended them. But the country's top negotiator threatened escalation if Israel's attacks on Lebanon continue. That was local and international news on GTFM. It's now time for sports.

In sports this morning, veteran coach Anthony Patrick says he is devastated by the decision taken by the management of Jamaica Premier League JPL outfit Racing United not to renew his contract. Patrick, who had been with the club since 2017, guiding them from the St. Catherine Division 2 into the JPL, said he received a letter from the management of the Gregory Park-based club on Saturday, stating his services were no longer needed at the club. The veteran coach, who is currently the head coach of St. Catherine High School, guided Racing to the JPL playoffs for the first time in their history this season. Patrick noted that he will continue to work in football because this is his passion. Meanwhile, Nigel Walker, club president of the Racing United, has expressed appreciation for Patrick's contributions. Weeks ahead of the National Senior and Junior Championships, the country's track and field fraternity has been hit with a major blow with the Athletics Integrity Unit, AIU, revealing in a statement yesterday that national long jumper Kerry McLeod has been banned for 2 years after admitting to 3 whereabout failures. The 2024 World Indoor Championships bronze medalist accepted the sanction after the AIU found he breached Article 2.4 of the World Athletics Anti-Doping Rules, which relates to missed tests and filing failures by athletes in a registered testing pool. The AIU is the independent body created by track and field's governing body, World Athletics, to govern and manage all integrity-related issues in the sport. That's the complete news package on GGFM 90.1. I am Cindy Martin. Thanks for staying tuned. The next newscast will be at 12 midday.

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And as we embark on this journey to bring you good gospel music and celebrate 13 years of radio ministry, our mission is to reach further, wider, and deeper, winning souls for the kingdom of the true and living God. We're asking you to bless us financially in this month. 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Yes, the account number is 209-417-2105. That's 209-417-2105. The branch is Brownstown. All right. You can also zell it to 132-133-58019. You can also send it via Cash App to $G FM 901. 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God bless you. We appreciate you, and you keep on keeping on. Amen. I tell you, it is Request Day. Glory to God.

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We never take a break. 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

0: 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Let Patrick Reed, Janet Lewis, K.On. 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
5: It is here again, once more. Brother CJ celebrates his birthday, July the 26th, 2026, at 7 p.m. sharp. 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

0: come celebrate a powerful milestone of faith, dedication, and purpose when Brother Davon Ministries proudly presents the 20th Radio Anniversary Celebration. 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Patrick Reed, Janet Lewis, K.On. 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Join us on Sunday, June 7th, 2026, starting at 7 p.m. at the elegant Eastwood Manor at 3371 East Chester Road, Bronx, New York. 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

tell him who you think he is. Don't some of us stand behind songs that people have written and we say what people said to God, to him? But he wants you to open up your mouth and tell him that you are God.

0: 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Patrick Reed, Janet Lewis,
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0: back your heads and say hallelujah. We speak to the south, hallelujah. We speak to the north, we say hallelujah. We speak to the east, we say hallelujah. We speak to the west and we say hallelujah. Let the kingdoms of this world recognize that the kingdom of heaven is at hand and that the renewal begins in you. There was a moment when two lepers began to march out against an enemy, and God amplified the sound of their feet. Some of you are going home tonight. God is going to amplify the sound of your praise. Pastor Celia spoke about the sound that precedes revival. I believe in this season, the sound is coming from those who are worshipers who happen to be. Your sound will be amplified from tonight. It will be louder than you think. The enemy is going to hear you coming.
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0: You will claim back because you are worshipers who happen to be. Lift your hands one more time and just say, the renewal begins in me. The renewal begins in me. Father, let this renewal begin in me. Let there be a stirring of my soul. Let there be a stirring of my spirit as I worship you. We're going to end with one song, and it's a song that's just in my head all the time. I'm going to ask Graham this.

0: Come on, let's put our hands together and let's welcome to the Rock Church of Virginia Beach. Come on, put your hands together all the way from Long Island, New York. Let's hear it for Pastor Donnie McClurkin.
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0: year upon them. Brother CJ celebrating. Make sure to come on tonight. 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

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Better is a moment. You're better. The King of Glory. The earth is the Lord's and the fullness thereof. The world and those who dwell therein. For he has founded it upon the seas and established it upon the rivers. And who shall ascend the hill of the Lord? Who could stand in the holy place? He who has clean hands and a pure heart, who does not lift up his soul to what is false and does not swear deceitfully. Oh, you will receive a blessing from the Lord. You will receive the blessing of his presence and righteousness from the God of his salvation. Such is the generation of those who seek him, who seek the face of the God of Jacob. Take a breath. So lift up your heads, O gates, and be lifted up, O ancient doors, that the King of Glory may come in. Oh, who is this King of Glory?

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Come on, come on, come on. I need you to lift up your voice right now. Was created just to give you all glory. Yes, was created just to worship and glory. 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

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My mother was 15 years old when I was born. My father, the bishop, who just ministered so powerfully under the anointing, was 17 years old when I was born. You know what they call me, don't you? They call me a mistake. Come on, talk to me, church. Don't get sanctified on me now. They said I was a mistake. They said I was illegitimate. They said that I was the result of their sin. But how many know that

the street one day, and I was going through some things, and the enemy began to say to me, you know you're going through this because God doesn't really have a plan for your life. Because you're really not supposed to be here. You're a mistake. You're the result of Billy and Bebe's sin. That's what you are. You God doesn't really have purpose for your life. And for a moment, I started to look at the facts, and I almost believed it. But then I heard the Spirit of God say, son, the devil is a liar. How many know the devil can't tell the truth if he wanted to? And God began to birth this song in my spirit. He said, no, son, you're not a mistake. And I do have a plan for your life. He said, I created you to give me all the glory. That's why you tried to work a 9-to-5 job and that didn't work because you didn't fit in. He said, I created you to worship and adore.

across the land. I rose up to tell some teenage mama tonight, your baby is not a mistake. I don't care where you are. You're hearing this recording right now. I rose up to tell you that the devil did not make you pregnant. Do I have a few witnesses that the devil cannot give life?

Come on, give him glory, give him glory, give him glory. Hallelujah, hallelujah, hallelujah. For have not I declared that the whole earth shall be filled with my glory? I've spoken and said that the whole creation is groaning, waiting for the adoption of sons. Know in this hour that even as I pierced the side of Adam and caused the bride to come forth, even as I pierced the side of my son and caused the bride to come forth, know that in this hour I'm piercing the nations, that my church, that my house might come forth. Know that in this hour that the church shall become called that which is borderless, for Bethel shall arise in this hour, the place where God is, the place where God arises. Borderlessness shall be the sign of the coming forth of my kingdom. For certainly in places that are uncommon and places that are not called my house shall come the arising of the sign of the Lord, the hand and manifestation of the Almighty God in this hour. For know, my people, that I'm creeping into all of the places of the world, and the nation shall arise and flow into that which is called Bethel.

the grace to overcome. Say that again. Say, I have the grace to overcome. So I'm calling this the Overcomer's Record.

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A storm came, the lightning started flashing. The young man that was driving the car lost control of the automobile, ran off the road, and everybody was all right except him. They got out of the car, and just across the dirt road was a white house. They took him across there to that white house and knocked on the door, and a white lady came to the door and said, "Can I help you?" They said, "Ma'am, if you just let us, our brother just got in an accident. We want to just come in and make a telephone call. We want to call the doctor."

Somebody say yes here. Well, the daughter put that phone down and went back into the living room. And the little children, they were sitting there crying. They were all sitting there crying. And by that time, grandmama had got out of the car.

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She said, child, let me come in. She walked.

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She walked in that closet. The children were walking behind her.

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The children had gotten happy. The white lady had gotten happy.

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Where if they speak the name of Jesus, just gathering in the name of Jesus could cost them their life. I know we're in a nice building right now, but there are people who are going to hear this that need the strength of your voice right now, that are working in the underground church, witnessing to one life at a time, and they just want to know, are there other people like me who love him like me, who will serve him like me? So I want to speak something to the underground church. I want to speak something to the persecuted church. I want to speak something to the believers who live

all over this building, let's lift our hands in the presence of the Lord. We're going to worship Him. The Bible declares that we are to worship Him in the beauty of holiness. I want every hand lifted. If you want to close your eyes, go ahead and close them. But I want you to focus upon Jesus now. For He alone is worthy to be worshipped and worthy to be adored. Can I get an amen on that? Can I get an amen on that? The Bible records in Matthew chapter 2 and verse number 11. It says, when the wise men came to the place where baby Jesus was, it says, when they saw Him, they fell down and worshiped Him. Everybody say, fell down. They bowed down and they worshiped Him. And the scripture says, and then their treasures were opened, and they presented unto Him gifts. And therein is a glorious revelation of the Spirit. And it is this, that when you and I will humble ourselves and begin to worship, the treasure that is in this earthen vessel begins to open up. Somebody say yes. And the gifts of the Spirit of God that are within us begin to flow. I believe if we will worship God with our whole heart, our whole spirit and soul, God's presence and power will begin to move in this place. People can be healed and delivered even while we're worshiping. And

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We reverence him just because of who he is. Hallelujah. We call you holy. When I found myself wet with tears, when I couldn't talk to nobody else about it.

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0: Come on, if you got resurrection power on the inside of you, you got to make a bigger noise than that, I think. God tells Moses, take these people and go here. And I love Moses' response in Exodus 33. He said, there's just no way we're going to go, God, unless your presence goes with us. He understood that in the presence of God is fullness of joy, is strength for the journey that God had just asked him to go on. And I realize sometimes in church it's great to get under the shower of his presence, but I don't want to leave this place without his presence going with us. I need his presence Monday morning. I need his presence Tuesday on the 75-85 freeway. And God responds and says, I will personally go with you. And our prayer this morning needs to be, God, let your presence so consume us that we walk in it daily. Not just on Sunday, not just enough to get through today, but the overflow of your presence. Thank you, Jesus. Can we just lift our voices, lift our hands, and just tell him, I need your presence, Lord.
1: Yeah. Let's sing this out together this morning.

Lord, we desire you. We desire your presence, Lord. We're not here just for a service or just to sing songs, God. We're here to seek your face, the living God, the one true living God. Come on, you're the desire of our hearts, oh Lord. Let's sing it together.

Somebody just lift your hands and say, God, I am your song. Can you just lift him some words of worship in the building right now, everybody? Just lift up some words of worship in the house.

Come on, give him glory, give him glory, give him glory. Hallelujah, hallelujah, hallelujah. For have not I declared that the whole earth shall be filled with my glory? I've spoken and said that the whole creation is groaning, waiting for the adoption of sons. Know in this hour that even as I pierced the side of Adam and caused the bride to come forth, even as I pierced the side of my son and caused the bride to come forth, know that in this hour I'm piercing the nations, that my church, that my house might come forth. Know that in this hour that the church shall become called that which is borderless. For Bethel shall arise in this hour, the place where God is, the place where God arises. Borderlessness shall be the sign of the coming forth of my kingdom. For certainly in places that are uncommon and places that are not called my house shall come the arising of the sign of the Lord, the hand and manifestation of the Almighty God in this hour. For know, my people, that I'm creeping into all of the places of the world, and the nation shall arise and flow into that which is called Bethel.

Just throw your hands up in the air and receive it tonight. It's yours. If two or three are gathered in my name, I'll be in the midst of them. He's here. I feel him. I feel him. I feel him. I feel him. Obi anda ba kosebe. Ramali odolabanti anda bohosa. I feel him tonight.

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Sing it again, church. Come on.

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Hallelujah.

Matthew chapter 17. I'm going to talk about this Friday night. Matthew chapter 17. The Bible says that a man ran up to Jesus. And he said to Jesus, "I brought my son to your disciples, and your disciples could not cure him." Jesus looks at the disciples and he says, "You perverse and faithless generation, how long shall I be with you?" He turns back to the Father. He says, "Bring him to me." And the Bible says Jesus rebuked him.

gonna do a lot of worship the next few days. But the foundation of all worship is an understanding of the great love of the Father. And I like to sing that little children's song. You know, Jesus said, in order for us to really come into the kingdom, we have to come like a child. Now, we're not supposed to be childish, just childlike. And just really understand the truth that Jesus loves me. This I know. And really, worship is simply love responding to love. And so really to lay a foundation for this week, we'll just sing this one more time. And we want you to understand that He loves us. I don't know what you're going through, what your circumstance is, but somebody needs to hear. This will wash all of the heartache away.